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1: I can still close my eyes and that video plays in my head every single damn time, man. Def Leppard's Photograph, The Big Rig, and Nirvana as your Shut Up and Rock for a Thursday night rolls on. I'm not-

6. Stacy's on her way in. Start your Thursday morning early. Yes, third shifters. She's got you on lockdown, man. Big Rig Californication plays me out the door. See you tomorrow night.

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Hi, it's Stacy with you. Now, how many Jason Statham movies have there been? Number one, how many have you seen? New one, Mutiny, in theaters if you're going to go catch a flick. But also new is The Dog Stars. That's that Ridley Scott post-apocalyptic movie, of course. Something about a flu. And Coyote versus Acme, that's with Will Forte, who I love, John Cena in that one too. And the movie about

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7: The WGY AccuWeather forecast. Clouds will give way to some sun. A thunderstorm in spots this afternoon. The high of 81. Partly cloudy. Cooler tonight. The low down to 53. And mostly sunny. Pleasant and less humid. Gorgeous start to the weekend Saturday. The high 78. Periods of clouds and sun Sunday. The high 82. Couple of showers and a thunderstorm Monday. The high back to 82. From the WGY Weather Center, I'm meteorologist Jason Caterina.
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11: 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And now, here's the Ass Crack of Dawn song request.
12: Hey, Pix, good morning. You got an Ass Crack of Dawn song request?
13: Yes, I do, sir. I was thinking about maybe a little Ted Nugent stranglehold this morning.
14: There you go. That's the way to get the weekend started.
12: Yeah, buddy. Grab it by the throat.
14: What are you doing this weekend?
13: I got a nice motorcycle that we're going to take a ride this weekend up around Sacandaga. And I just want to give a shout-out to maybe the Red Cross for there's a lot of people over in Naples that are caught up that are Americans in that mudslide. 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
13: 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Open prayers. 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
12: I love movies.
14: Thanks for the call, man. Be safe this weekend.
12: Later, pal.
13: Absolutely, fellas. 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

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Alice Cooper is part of the Hollywood Vampires, and they have a documentary that's premiering at the Boston Film Festival on September 18th.

106, Capital Lands Classic Rock. 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

0: 20, 10, 5. 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
1: Runs out of the tackle. He's at midfield. Down the right sideline to the 30. 20, 15, 10, 5. 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
2: 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Welcome to MetLife Stadium, the annual tradition, Giants and Jets in preseason game number 3, the preseason finale with the new scheduling format we have. I am John Schmelk, joined by former Giants center and Super Bowl champion, Sean O'Hara. Sean, take me into the player mindset here. Final preseason game. What are you thinking heading into this game? Are you guys sick of it too? And you're just waiting for the regular season to start?
3: Yeah, Johnny, great to be with you as always. Look, the third preseason game, I mean, it kind of feels a little different now that there's not four preseason games. So
2: right.
3: Back when I played, we had four. The fourth game was kind of like, let's get in, let's get one series, and then the gloves are off.
2: And that's kind of what this is now.
3: Yeah, this is kind of the fourth game now. So as a starter, you kind of know, like, all right, I'm making the team. I'm a starter. It's like, can I get through this game without jamming my thumbs? like thumbs are very important for offensive linemen. So if you can get through without jamming any fingers.
2: It helps that you have 2 weeks now, though, too, between this game and the start of the regular season.
3: Yeah.
2: So if you get something like a little ding, you can kind of resolve it quickly.
3: Yeah, you want to go into week one like feeling 100% full tilt, nothing, no nagging injuries. But I think also, too, like, this third preseason game is like you want everything to go smooth. Like, you don't want anything where you come out of there and you're like, man, we just stunk up the joint. Because then it's 2 weeks you got to sit on that, and now it's like 2 weeks before you get that taste out of your mouth. I think for most players, look, there's a lot of guys that this is huge. If I go out here and I ball out, I got a shot to make a team. I flashback. We were talking about Giants Jets rivalries over the years. Victor Cruz obviously comes to mind, like that breakout game. And now, as a player, your mindset is, if I think I'm waffling at all on do I make the team, do I not make the team, I want to make this as hard of a choice as possible for them to say, look, are we keeping this guy? Do we think he'll clear waivers? Because, look, this last preseason game, you're playing for the team that is on your helmet and on your jersey, but 31 other teams are looking at you too, including the team you're going up against. So if you ball out, even if that team doesn't have room for you on the roster, you can get scooped up really quick. So it's a very vital component to the whole making a team, being on a 53-man roster. But it's always a chance to compete, which you love. For a lot of these guys, you never know. You go into these games and you say, hey, look, I don't know what's going to happen after this, but I'm going to lay it all on the line. You can't ask for a better night than we got tonight.
2: That's lovely.
3: I mean, weather is perfect. Sweat factor is minimal. And you want to go out there and put your best foot forward. So this is the one preseason game where you actually look like you do cards. Cards in practice are you're going up against offensively, you're going up against their defense. You're kind of running their front. Defensively, they're running their offensive plays. So this is the most game plan-ish preseason game. So there should not be a lot of mental gymnastics. Like, there shouldn't be a lot of thinking. It's just play ball. And I think that's kind of where you're in your element as a player, when you can just go out full tilt, 100 miles an hour, and play ball.
2: Based on reports, doesn't sound like Jackson Dart is going to play in this game. But I want to talk about him a little bit, Sean, and so did Giants offensive coordinator Matt Nagy. He talked about Dart at the podium earlier this week about where he sees his second-year quarterback right now in terms of his progression.
4: You got to win. You got to see it within more than just 1 year. You'll know when you go into it, the guy has the it factor, some of the intangibles. You can know that right away as you get into the first several months. I saw that right away with Jackson in OTAs. I knew within probably 2 weeks of the person part of it that he had what is needed. Mm-hmm. Then you start seeing his competitiveness and like where he's at. He's so competitive that he wants to be perfect. And there's times right now where if we have 8 good plays and 2 bad plays, those 2 bad plays can't affect the next 10 plays. Him understanding that sometimes that's going to happen. And I think that's what I've seen the most here from the start of training camp till today. His growth and maturity in that part has been great. Now we got to take it to the season and see how it goes during the year.
2: And I think, Sean, it is true. You can only see what you see in the spring and in the summer. Everything changes once you get to the fall. And I think it'll be really exciting to see The next time we see him will be week one, Sunday Night Football against the Dallas Cowboys. What Jackson Dart looks like, what do you think he's going to look like against an NFL schedule this year in year number two under a new system?
3: Well, he looks different this year already because he's under center a lot more. You know, I think when he came in last year, everything he did in college was under the gun, or was out of the gun. He was not under center a lot. It was a lot of silent count. He was kind of clapping. He wasn't using the cadence. So we've seen a totally different Jackson Dart in this training camp, in this preseason, than we've ever seen before. He's very vocal. The cadence is now kind of a weapon offensively. But I think, to your point, when you get into the regular season, now all of a sudden, look, 1 week, this is the way we're going to handle things. And then, boom, you got to, like, Control-Alt-Delete on Monday after you go over the you know, all the fixes from the week before and the walkthroughs, the corrections. And then it's like, all right, we're flipping the script. We were in a 3-4 defense last week. Now it's a 4-3. We're changing everything. So how quickly can you kind of recalibrate? I think that's something that Jackson's used to. He's done it his whole career. But with the new staff and with the new offense, it's, you know, how quickly can you kind of recalibrate with that? Anytime you install a new offense, and this kind of goes back, Bruce Arians was on record of saying that, like, when you have a new offense, I feel like he said it takes 4 to 6 weeks before the offense really feels like, you know, like you're running all cylinders. And it's seamless. There are no hiccups. So I think there's going to be some growing pains from that standpoint. But I think for Jackson, you know, I think this offense is going to be different for him because it's not, hey, Jax, you're going to go out and throw 50 balls.
2: It's not a college offense. It's an NFL offense.
3: It's not air raid. It's not like you got to make a big throw, make a guy miss. Like, this is, look, we're going to lean, we're going to run the ball. Like, Harbaugh is known for two things. Here's our calling cards. We're going to run the damn ball, and we're going to stuff the run. And then everything builds off of that. So I think he's going to like the play action, the big chunk aspect of that, once they kind of solidify that. And then, you know, I think for Jackson Dart, look, he's feisty. He's competitive. I think that will in itself kind of take the pressure off of him where it's like, look, there's going to be a couple plays where I got to make a big throw, but it's not going to be 45 times a game.
2: The Coach Harbaugh Show presented by Ford airs every week during the regular season on NBC4 New York. Make sure you go check that out. Matt Nagy also talked about Odell Beckham Jr., someone that's in the midst of a battle for the final couple wide receiver spots. Here's what he had to say about OBJ.
4: Odell got here towards the end of OTAs, really didn't know anything. Like, he's just trying to get out here and physically show that he can make plays. And we get back here in training camp, and every day he's getting more and more reps, and he's starting to understand within our system, like, if we have certain concepts, he now knows why those concepts are paired together to make sense, like, for certain routes in a concept. So now he can play a little faster and let his physical skills really jump out to all of us and make plays. And so I like where he's at. The biggest thing with him, though, is being able to really stay focused and locked in on the details of the specifics, whether it's a formation, a route depth, a conversion, a blocking assignment. To be a great wide receiver nowadays, like, you got to be able to adjust post snap, and you got to be able to know where to line up. And so that's a process. He's been very patient, and I'm proud of where he's at.
2: Especially when you don't have the elite physical skills that Odell had when he first came into the NFL. He's over 30 now, not the same player, but man, he, along with Darnell Mooney, have both really come on at training camp practice over the last week or so.
3: Watching OBJ in practice, he has that suddenness. He has that acceleration. That's kind of something that separated him right out of the gate when he came into the league, and that's something you can't coach. So he still has it. You watch him in one-on-ones, man, he creates all kinds of separation. Even after the ball, after the catch, like, he has that knack for making guys miss, and not everybody has that. There are a lot of guys that can run fast in a straight line, catch the ball, and then run again in a straight line. OBJ has that creativity and that ability to make guys miss that you love to have at receiver. He played with Eli, and the offense that he came into the Giants with, it was very read and react. It was, look, you may have a route called in the huddle, and you come up to the line, and the coverage dictates something different.
2: That was Gobert.
3: Convert it. Yeah, that was the offense he ran. So I know he can do that. And, you know, I think last week we saw him uncharacteristically drop that touchdown pass right through his hands. We've seen Odell Beckham Jr. make that catch one-handed. We've seen him make it backwards.
2: Oh, for him, that's an easy catch.
3: Like, blindfolded, that's he can make catch. That catch. Yes. So I don't think anybody questions, like, if he gets that opportunity again, is he going to come down with the ball? But I did see him this week in practice, like, literally engulfing the ball with his hands. Like, every time the ball came to him, he was snatching it out of the air. He was strangling the ball. Like, he was on a mission to make sure I am not going to drop another single ball.
2: That skinny post in the end zone where he caught it with his fingertips, where he got his two hands up and he just got it with his two fingertips around the ball.
3: Yeah, those are the kind of catches that we know he can make. So I think, you know, when you hear Nagy talking about, like, he needs to just, we just need to make sure he's where he needs to be, when he needs to be there, that is something that kind of comes with the chemistry. And, look, obviously Jackson Dart not playing tonight, it will be with Jameis Winston. But Jameis is who he's been running with pretty much all of camp.
2: He'll be fine.
3: Like he and Jameis have a pretty good connection. I can think of maybe one throw last week where they kind of weren't on the same page. But, look, if I'm Jameis Winston, if I'm a quarterback, and I see I've got one-on-one with Odell Beckham,
2: I'm cold.
3: You're damn sure I'm giving him a chance. Because I know if I put the ball anywhere in his zip code, he's going to make a catch. I trust him to come down with the ball.
2: No question about it. And another opportunity now. The Giants did suffer an injury at the wide receiver position this past week. Calvin Austin III in a non-contact situation to practice. On a grass field, by the way, for the folks that think that only happens on turf.
3: Right.
2: It also happens on grass. So he's going to be out for the year. Got placed on injured reserve. So while he's not Odell and Mooney are not the punt returners and necessarily slot guys that Calvin Austin are, both can play in that spot, and it opens up another potential spot at that wide receiver position. The John Harbaugh Report is brought to you by Hackensack Meridian Health. Keep getting better. I had a chance to talk to Coach, I guess that was yesterday, right? And I asked him how he communicates with his players leading up to cut day and how detailed and specific he is with them in terms of what he needs to see in order for them to be on that 53-man roster.
5: We do the best we can to make sure everybody knows like exactly where they stand. Do they have a real opportunity, or is it an opportunity for the practice squad, or is it an opportunity to try to make it on another team? We try to be as clear as we can. Sometimes it's just not that clear. Sometimes you don't know because, you know, it might hinge on other factors like how somebody else plays or whether somebody else is healthy or not. So it's just you can't know everything.
2: Absolutely right. Every team wants to be in a situation where you want to have more than 53 guys that you can keep, right? We've had years here in the past 4 or 5 years where you're claiming 6 or 7 guys after, you know, the first set of cuts are made. Have you built out your depth where you feel like you're in a pretty good spot here where you have more than 53 you'd like to keep?
5: I do. I do feel like we have more than 53 that we'd like to keep. That doesn't mean we wouldn't be in a position to claim certain guys or certain positions if they came available and they would help us get better even. But we are blessed with enough guys to fill out the roster and enough guys that are worthy of being on this roster or in any NFL roster.
2: Does that go back to the work that you did with the front office in the offseason, whether it's the draft or free agency, to making sure you had the right bodies here to create that sort of depth?
5: Well, definitely a goal that Joe and I had and really worked hard to build out with everybody else was the idea that we wanted to have the strongest and deepest 90-man roster we could. And it's not only just for the reason you're talking about, but it's also for the reason of having a better camp, because if you have more good players, you have better practices because you have better competition for spots, and like you said, more options.
2: And it seems like even the rookie class, talking about the day three picks, the J.C. Davises, the Jack Kellys, these guys have shown enough early where, yeah, they're not only, all right, we can develop these guys, but they can contribute right away.
5: Right. I mean, it sure looks that way, but like I was having that conversation with one of the veteran players, and he sagely pointed out, because we feel good about all of our draft picks, he said, well, we're going to find out soon enough. And he means the regular season, so that is part of it.
2: You've been doing this a long time. How much have you gleaned over the years that you can actually figure out from camp and preseason, and how much do you still get surprised sometimes by that first regular season game? Oh, this is what it looks like in a real game against a different opponent.
5: No, your point there is exactly right. You get an idea. But I've said this. I said this to Mr. Mara just today, John Mara. I said, you know when you know? When you start playing games for real. When you start playing regular season games, then you'll have a really good gauge. So, you know, the end of the journey, there is an end to our journey when we start the season. There's an end to the off season. There's an end to the preseason, to the building of your team. But you still, you know, build your team after that. And really, while it's an end in one aspect, it's just the beginning in the other aspect. Because as soon as you play your first regular season game, you know where you're at. And now you know what you've got to improve on and get better at, and you get into that, you know, week-to-week in-season fight to try to win games.
2: Is there an art to putting together a 53-man roster, or is it more of an art of putting together a 70-man roster, given what that practice squad looks like now?
5: Well, it's probably both levels. I mean, you've got the 53 level. You've got the 48 level, which is the level of active players. You've got the 69 level, which is the 16 practice squad guys. How do you want to manage that? And then you've also got, you know, the scouting department led by Joe will do a great job of who's on all the other rosters, who's on all the practice squads. They'll monitor those guys. They'll evaluate how they play in games. They'll also be working on what's called the street free agents, the guys that aren't currently on a practice squad somewhere, because those guys, a lot of times they're coming back from injuries and things like that. Those guys become available. So there's so many layers to what you're talking about.
2: What does that process look like? I know every coach works it a little bit differently, not only coming up with that first 53, but then once you go through that first set of cuts, deciding, all right, well, maybe we do want to add this guy or this guy to make our roster a little stronger. How do you work at the front office to kind of facilitate the best decisions?
5: Oh, that's a great question, in the sense that that's something you're always working on all the time, and everybody has their role. I mean, you know, the front office leads the charge with that. We have scouts here on the pro side that will be working on rosters and players that we're talking about every minute of every day, all the time. And they'll know everything inside out about every possible player that you possibly could. So then when needs come up or when players become available, then conversations start getting had about those guys.
2: You've been doing this a long time, but are the conversations with the players, maybe when you're not giving them the best news at the final cutdown day, are they still very difficult telling a guy, even though you might love them, they just aren't maybe one of the best 53 this year?
5: It's the worst. It's the worst. I mean, there's a lot of great moments too, because you get to tell guys they made the team, or you get to tell guys that they made the practice squad. But there's also the disappointment that is just it's kind of heartbreaking. You know, it's the two things that are tough for that, and then when you lose a player to an injury who's really worked hard and saw his opportunity right in front of him.
2: Yeah, and it also provides opportunities, right? Like wide receivers, one case, Calvin Austin unfortunately had the injury last week, but now there's opportunities for other guys to maybe be able to chance to contribute, right?
5: Yeah, absolutely. I mean, it is the next opportunity for the next person to get in there and show what they can do.
2: Final question. When you think about a running back room, do you want guys in specific roles where it's like, all right, I got my scat back, I have my bruiser short yardage guy, or do you prefer to just have, all right, you know what, I can plug in any of my running backs in this given series, and they can pretty much do everything I need them to do?
5: Well, everybody's got strengths and weaknesses, you know, and you want to have different ability sets. You don't want to be predictable. You don't want to have guys that are so one-dimensional that they can, like a guy can only run outside, or he can only run inside, or he can never catch a pass, or he can't block. I mean, you want everybody to be competent on every level, but you also want to have guys that really exceed and excel like at a high level on certain things, whether maybe they're a speed back that can take it all the way, or a power back, or maybe they make people miss, or maybe they're a really great pass protection guy. Those guys that can... they're called traits. What traits does he have that are really special, supernatural kind of traits?
2: Coach, appreciate the time. Best of luck in the final preseason game, and then it's full speed ahead for the regular season.
5: Thanks a lot.
6: That's Giants head coach John Harbaugh. A lot more to go here before the Giants take on the Jets in the preseason finale. Sean O'Hara rejoins, and he breaks it all down when we return.
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2: We're back here in Hackensack, Marine Hill Giants game day. John Schmelk, Sean O'Hara. 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Denard Wilson, Giants' new defensive coordinator, has a history as a secondaries coach. He was a DB's coach before he became a defensive coordinator. And one player on the Giants roster is Deontay Banks, a first-round draft pick heading into his fourth year. The Giants declined his fifth-year option this offseason, so he's heading into a contract year. He has all the talent in the world. He's disappointed the last couple of years, but he has had a heck of a summer. Here's Giants defensive coordinator Denard Wilson talking about Tay Banks.
16: I think he just has belief in himself right now. He has a good group of DB coaches in that room that believe in him. The players believe in him, and he's playing with confidence. You know, he's out there. He's making the plays he's supposed to make. He's detailed on his assignments, being where he's supposed to be, and that's giving him an opportunity to make plays. So as long as he keeps doing that, he'll keep continue to get better.
2: You know, Sean, in that John Harbaugh interview that aired at the end of the last segment, he talked about traits. And I think if you can design your systems, I don't think this is why Denard Wilson did what he did, but the fact of the matter is that his system plays well to Deontay Banks' best traits. Is that why you think we're seeing the best out of him so far this offseason, or is it something else?
3: Well, I think it's multi-pronged. I think that's a part of it. I think, look, when you're a player and you realize, dude, you're on contract year. Like, all of a sudden, like, things get a little more urgent. All of a sudden, there's this desperation to, look, like, I might be on my way out of the league. So that urgency, like, I'll always take a hungry player. Give me a player that's on a contract year, and you know they're going to be, like, all out. I think for Tay Banks, this has been a good marriage for him because it's built him his confidence up. And it's built his confidence up by teaching him ways to accentuate his strengths. And look, when we drafted him, like his first year, I mean, his rookie year, I remember just seeing, like, man, this guy's so physical, loved to come up and tackle.
2: He still had some mistakes, but there were some flashes that were really impressive.
3: 100%. You were like, man, this guy is sick in man-to-man. Press coverage, that's kind of where he was at. And then the last couple of years, I kind of feel like he just didn't seem as confident as he was that rookie year.
2: And reminds me of Corey Webster back when you were on the team, right? When asked him to play a bunch of off-zone, it didn't work. Then all of a sudden, Spag shows up. All right, play man, Corey, and then it looked good.
3: Yeah, Webby, I will say this, though. Physically, Tay Banks looks like a linebacker. No shade on Webby. Webby was a stud, and he was an athlete. But Tay Banks, when you look at how thick he is from the waist down, too, like he looks like a linebacker physically. So I think for him, this has been a really good marriage for him. I think the defensive back coaches, Coach Addison has been big for him as well as Coach Denard. Just kind of staying on him and making him, you know, kind of holding his feet to the fire a little bit. Like, hey, look, this is the way you got to play. And
2: demand excellence.
3: I think he's responded. And he looked, I mean, look, even last week when we were down in Miami watching him in joint practices, there was never a moment where he felt like he looked overwhelmed or he doesn't look frustrated. You know, 2 weeks ago in the Minnesota game, the Vikings, there was some flags. There was a couple penalties. He got a little handsy. Some of them were questionable. But I don't feel like I've seen him with his body language looks different now. And I think that's just he knows he could play at a high level. And now it's just I think he's off that roller coaster. We would see him some weeks really great. And then next week, like he's given up edge contain on a run play. And you know, you're kind of wondering, like, what is he thinking in that play? He's been so much more steady and consistent. And I think that, as a cornerback, is what you're looking for.
2: He seems locked in. And you mentioned Addison Lynch. He is the D cornerback's coach. Denard Wilson praised him and Donald D'Alessio last week. Came over. He coached with the Broncos last year.
3: Yeah.
2: Where they obviously have, you know, really good cornerback play.
3: Yeah,
2: Patrick Surtain. He's excellent. And, of course,
3: Vance
2: Joseph
3: should have
2: there.
3: Beat him.
2: And Vance Joseph does a great job, you know, coaching defense as well. So that's Tay Banks. But overall, this cornerback room, according to Denard Wilson, has just been just as impressive.
16: Right now, I see a bunch of young men trying to get better. You know, every day they're going out there and they're competing against our offense. You've seen them in the games that we had in the preseason and in the preseason practice. They're coming out there and trying to detail their work. And, you know, right now, everybody's fighting to play, and I like where they all at.